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1: This is something like you would see in a movie. There's a guy from California who was out drifting at sea for 30 days. That's right. His boat just ran out of fuel. He survived on the condensation water, oatmeal, and fish.

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1: So college kids keep using AI for tests somehow. So there's a professor who's going viral because he put this hidden word in the text of the exam, Madagascar. He's put it somewhere in the middle. And it completely destroyed all of the AI answers that people gave. So, like, I think half of the class failed.

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1: This is something like you would see in a movie. There's a guy from California who was out drifting at sea for 30 days. That's right. His boat just ran out of fuel. He survived on the condensation water, oatmeal.

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1: It's McCabe, did you see Olive Garden is giving away never-ending pasta passes? 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
1: It's McCabe, and Olivia Rodrigo's getting ready to do her Daisy Chain Music Festival ahead of her tour. 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
1: The survey says that 3 in 4 Americans don't have enough money to handle like a financial setback. Look, I think we can start worrying about 2 months out when the paycheck gets a little bigger.

1047 WNOK. It's McCabe. Would love to make you a part of the show. You know, if you've got something going on around town or just want to talk about what we've been talking about on the show, you can tap the red talkback microphone when you listen to WNOK on the iHeart app and let me know what's going on in your world.

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1: It's McCabe. 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You can lease them from Apple. 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
1: Thanks for locking in this hour and happy Monday night. 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
1: And Swifties, she did it for us here on the new hit list with this new Taylor Swift that dropped this weekend. It's called Patient Zero.

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On the new hit list, I'm Crystal Rosas, giggling while Steve Lacy was sharing a story of how a drunk girl mistook him for Frank Ocean. I think they could be cousins. Steve Lacy, oh yeah.

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1: 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Adela's known for having straightforward, blunt lyrics. She says it's due to her Slavic background. Adela, in LA.

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1: On the new hit list, what part of the world has Alyssa Grace been gracing? She's been doing shows in London this weekend. I'm Crystal Rosas. Here she is with Bloodstream.

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1: 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Thanks for hanging out tonight on the new hit list. I'm back tomorrow night. Till then, at La Crystal Rosas. This new Karol G and Bruno Mars is called Still. Mwah.

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1: How we living? It's Rach. And we got your national holidays coming right up after new Dominic Fike called Baby Doll. So let's get to it. 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
1: Oh, my Ella fellas out there. Honestly, I'm right there with you. Ella lady. 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It's an understatement. 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And this song, mwah, chef's kiss, equally as perfect. 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
1: How we doing? 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
1: How we doing? 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
1: How we doing? It's Rach. Let's get to it. We got Zara Larsson here, who was a part of the iHeartRadio Jingle Ball Tour last year. 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

1047 WNOK, the Midlands number one hit music station. How we doing? It's Rach. And in case you missed it, the iHeartRadio Jingle Ball lineup has officially been announced as of last Friday. And if you want to see who's on the lineup in a town near you, you can get the full list of all the details right now at iHeart.com.

104.7 WNOK. How we live in it's Rach with a little Dua Lipa to kickstart your turn up Tuesday. But if you really want to turn it up and kickstart it, I have a national holiday for you coming up next.

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1: How are we doing? It's Rach with a little Ella Langley to close out your morning with me. If you want to hit me up on socials, Rach_on_the_radio. And of course at iHeartRadio if you want to keep hanging out throughout the workday. But in the meantime, here's our girl. I'm obsessed with her. Is there a word for the ladies that are Ella fellas?

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3: Hey, good morning. Good morning. Hello, hello. Is this thing on? Is it on? Are you hacking again, Lindsay, like you're getting sick? Did you just hack?
4: Listen, I've been hacking. This is week three.
3: Oh, you're still hacking?
4: Yeah.
3: Not hacking again?
4: Yeah. And I've been teetering on, do I need an antibiotic? Do I not? But I feel fine.
3: What do you think, Riggins? Does she need an antibiotic?
4: Antibiotic.
5: I don't know how those are any different. Well, those are probably a little different. But I feel
3: I was
5: like
3: trying to figure out how she said it, and it was hard to say it like that.
4: You don't say antibiotic.
3: Antibiotic.
4: It's I can't even say antibiotic. Antibiotic.
3: There you go.
4: Antibiotic. Yeah, that's how I say it.
3: But your North Carolina I sound sounded like you were saying like a girl's name. Her first name is Anna, and her last name's Botic.
4: Antibiotic. Antibiotic.
5: Went to high school with antibiotic.
4: I bet there's somebody out there named antibiotic.
3: Sure. I think the only time I say anti instead of anti is when I'm talking about antibiotics or antibiotics.
4: Yeah. See, I don't say antibiotics.
3: Antibiotics.
4: Antibiotics.
5: I say anti when I'm talking about anti-venom.
3: Yeah.
4: Yeah.
3: And most people say anti-venom.
5: I know. Yeah. So I always say anti-venom. I hope I never need it, but that's how I say it.
3: Yeah, I think the same people who would say anti are the same people who would say multi.
5: Yeah.
3: Like I got to get a multivitamin.
5: Yeah.
3: Instead of a multivitamin.
4: Oh, I say multivitamin.
3: Yeah, I'm usually an I. Huh. Multivitamin. That's because I done got all city-fied.
4: Look at you.
5: Yeah.
3: Mm-hmm.
4: You don't even know who you are anymore.
5: Metropolitan man.
3: Yeah. Well, I mean, yeah, did we do that on the regular show or the extra funny show where I played the clip of Ace and Me from 1999 on YouTube?
4: Oh, it was on here.
3: It was on the regular show?
4: I think so.
3: Mm. Yeah.
4: It was, hey, guys, come on out here. I mean, not really, but.
3: All right, we got a chance for you to win coming up. You know, that's what I sounded like.
4: Yeah.
3: But thank God I lost that annoying Southern accent.
4: The most.
3: Ew.
4: See, picture me and you at that time doing a show.
3: Yeah. Or picture me at that time and my wife, she hadn't lost a speck of hers.
5: No. So,
3: and I haven't lost my Southern accent. I lost more of the country.
4: Yeah.
3: The twangy part of it.
5: Yeah.
4: So she sounds exactly the same, yeah. Or was she more twangy?
3: No, she was the same. She's the same. Yeah. I mean, because you can't get more twangy.
5: You really can't. She's about as twangy as they come.
3: Yeah. And she's still, I mean, when she's trying to talk to Siri, it's just a Abbott and Costello routine, basically.
4: Yeah. I don't even try anymore.
3: 485.
4: I did not get that.
3: And the kids used to, when they were little, they would say, Mom, say that you want a Sprite with ice. Oh. I want a Sprite with ice. What? Sprite with ice.
5: Yeah. Siri never stood a chance. If it was some girl named like Christy, that her assistant was named Tanya, might have an easier time.
4: Yeah.
3: Or Tammy.
5: Tammy.
4: Yeah.
5: Tammy, give me the 485.
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14: The TJ and Riggins Show with Lindsay. Your day sounds a lot better with us in it.
15: Oh, Lindsay's all excited. She got her a new coffee this morning, y'all. You know what? You're going to keep drinking that, and you're going to be big as a houseboat.
16: I've said that like 8 times since then, and people are like, that is the funniest thing. I'm like, it's not mine.
15: It's a Todd Chrisley line.
16: It's good, though.
15: Yeah. So what do you have?
16: This brand, Donut Shop, Pop-Tarts, brown sugar cinnamon, which is my favorite Pop-Tart.
15: Yeah. But this is not an ad.
16: No.
15: So, although it should be.
17: Should be.
16: Send me some.
15: Donut Shop coffee, whatever. But it's, do they have other Pop-Tart flavors or just the best one? Those are my favorites too.
16: Yeah.
15: Brown sugar cinnamon.
16: I wonder if any of the other Pop-Tarts would even be good. Because what? The strawberry wouldn't be good.
15: Maybe cookies and cream. That's one of my favorites. The fudge.
9: Yeah.
15: You know, the chocolate fudge, that's good. And, you know, the classics. And then you get into the peanut butter and jelly ones. They're okay.
16: Are they okay?
15: Are the classics. Blueberry is also probably in my top three. Girl. Ooh. I love like a blueberry. Blueberry, you know, with the icing on it.
16: Oh, don't give me a Pop-Tart without icing.
15: No.
16: Yeah.
15: Might as well just, you know, give you a cardboard and some jelly.
16: Yeah. I can make my own, thanks.
15: I mean, you know, Riggins is not a Pop-Tart person, Lindsay.
9: No.
16: Mm-mm. You're a toaster strudel guy.
9: Yeah. I like a toaster strudel.
16: Yeah, I do
9: too. Yeah, my mom loves the fudge chocolate Pop-Tarts. Mm-hmm. So we always had toaster strudels and Pop-Tarts in the house. But I, of course, if given the choice between the two of them, I want a toaster strudel.
16: I mean, if you're going to give me a choice, I'm taking toaster strudel, of course. But, you know, Pop-Tart on a whim.
15: Mm-hmm. Not me. I mean, I would take a toaster strudel. Like, if you're, it's to me, they're not even comparable because one is a pastry and the other one is just like fruit and something. I mean, I guess they're both pastries, but one is more along the lines of a soft donut kind of apple fritter kind of thing. Now, if you're giving me the choice between a toaster strudel and a cinnamon roll, I would look at that as kind of the same.
16: Yes.
15: But a Pop-Tart, I mean, a toaster strudel is great. Don't get me wrong. And I love the soft and the sweet and the icing and the whole thing. But I would compare that more to a cinnamon roll type of pastry rather than a Pop-Tart.
16: Yeah. Especially
15: toaster pastry.
16: Especially if you're not toasting the toaster or the Pop-Tart, which I don't.
15: Me either.
9: Yeah. Oh, no.
15: No.
16: No.
15: You ever put it in the microwave?
16: Yes.
15: You got to take it out of the little wrapper thing.
16: Yeah.
15: But they say that you should only put a Pop-Tart in the microwave for like, and maybe even like 10 seconds.
16: Yeah.
15: But that's not enough.
16: No, you got to get it soft.
15: Yeah. You got to get it all gooey.
16: Yeah.
15: But I can't eat the fudge ones without milk. And I know you millennials don't drink milk. So that's one of those things where I take a bite of the fudge Pop-Tart and then a swig of milk and chew it all up together in my mouth. As opposed to chewing it up together in my armpit. I don't know why I say it in my mouth.
16: Right.
15: Dumb. So stupid.
9: I chew it up in my mouth.
15: Yeah. It's just like, I thought to myself, who the hell else you going to think to?
16: And I thought to myself, I say that all the time. There's two of us.
14: The perfect start to the day. This is the TJ and Reagan Show with Lindsay.
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0: Yeah, y'all are all dressed for winter today again.
1: Well, kind of. I have shorts on.
0: Oh, it's just for the fall fashion.
1: Yeah.
0: That's all you're doing.
2: That's all she's doing. Mm. Well, I hate to be the bearer of bad news this early in the morning, but somebody passed away. And when I saw it this morning, I went, oh, man, that one kind of bummed me out.
0: I know. I thought about you two millennials when I saw this as well.
1: Yeah. I didn't see anything, so hit me.
2: Okay. It's been years since actor Dennis Haskins was roaming the hallways of Bayside High. Now, you might be thinking, well, who is Dennis Haskins? That would be Mr. Belding from Saved by the Bell. He has died at the age of 75. And that was just one of those shows that defined my childhood in the early 90s. And he was such a great character on that show. Hey, hey, hey, what's going on here? He was warm, friendly. He loved the students in Saved by the Bell and also, you know, a pillar of that show. He was sort of the moral compass at the end of the episode. So, yeah, he passed away at the age of 75, and that was just one of those shows that stuck out to me, defining my childhood.
1: Good news. I thought he was already gone, so.
0: Oh, that is good news.
1: Yeah, it's not shocking to me, I guess. I don't know. He had a troubled.
0: Yeah, he was known as a partier after the show ended and everything.
1: At my college.
0: Was he?
1: Yeah.
0: That's right. You did. You did see him, didn't you?
1: Yeah.
0: At East Carolina University.
1: Yeah, doing, you know, things.

0: tournament and Michael Jordan would come. It was just like a big golf tournament. So I don't, there were a few.
1: And they also do that big fishing tournament in Eastern North Carolina that a lot of celebrities go to, and all, including the Michael Jordan and all. And so I think it's a marlin fishing tournament or something.
2: Really?
1: Yeah.
2: I didn't know Michael Jordan was a fisherman.
1: Oh yeah, he's got a huge, huge boat.
0: He's a jack.
1: And it's got a motor that you steer from a different part of the boat, not just the back with your hand.
2: Oh, wait a minute.
1: Yeah. I mean, he's got a steering wheel on him.
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0: And for adults with type 2 diabetes and known heart disease, Jardiance can lower the risk of cardiovascular death, too. Prescription Jardiance Empagliflozin 10 or 25 milligram tablets are used to lower blood sugar along with diet and exercise in adults with type 2 diabetes. 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Both may be fatal. 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
4: So this, what's it called? The Nor'easter Storm? Where is it located? What part? In the northeastern?
5: I believe that's accurate.
4: But I'm just kidding. We need to pray for all those people because this is bad. This is bad business. But, you know, where I'm from in Louisiana, you know, we're prone to get flooding and things like that. I think it's the fifth rainiest state in the United States. It used to be number one, wettest state. But I saw a thing the other day that said five. I get alerts when we slip in things. Yeah. No, I'm kidding. So I have heard of people and know people who, when their yards and the streets and all get flooded and they don't want to leave, and when the rescue people come and get them on boats, they don't want to leave their house because the water may not be in their house yet, but it's right up to the porch or whatever. And people sitting out on their porch with a gun shooting snakes before they swim up into the house and stuff. So they, you know, they have to do that, but still not wanting to leave because, I mean, ain't no more rain coming. It'll subside. Once you leave, it's going to be hard for me to get back. When y'all going to let me back? That's what a lot of people would say. So yeah, shooting water moccasins off their, you know, keep them from coming into the house. But I saw a video that has gone viral. Lindsay, these people videoing out of their window into the street, and they saw a shark.
6: No, you a damn lie. They saw a shark
4: swimming through there, yeah.
6: Well, I'd be out there with my gun too if I saw that.
4: And your son would not like that, would he? Oh. He loves the sharks. Would he be out there wanting to swim with it?
6: He would try to jump on the shark's back and ride him like a bull. Mm-hmm. Come here, shark.
4: Now, which would you rather? Would you rather water moccasins or a shark or sharks?
6: I'm not gonna lie. I have to Google a water moccasin because they're just a snake.
4: They're bad snakes. Cottonmouth is another name for them.
6: Okay, well, let me see.
4: Yeah, they're bad business.
6: Which
4: would you rather, Riggins? Which is worse, the shark or water moccasins?
5: The shark. You can outrun a snake, sure. Yeah, I'm not freaked out that much by snakes, but yeah, you can't run out a shark or outswim a shark. I almost said outrun a shark.
4: Keep an eye on a shark. Snake might get away. You don't know which direction it's coming from or anything.
5: I still got to go shark.
6: I just leave the house. I never come back. I just leave and I never come. I'd start a new life.
4: But y'all would, if you had the availability of a gun, would shoot both of them, right? Snakes and sharks?
6: Yeah.
4: Okay, good. Yeah.
6: And myself after I saw all that, because I can't, there's no turning back. There's no turning back.
4: My life is over.
6: Golly.
4: I can't unsee it. Oh. I'll never sleep again.
6: God, what nightmares are made of.
4: Well, for you, I mean, living out where there are snakes, probably the biggest nightmare.
5: Yeah.
4: Being out in the country.
6: Yeah. There's no shopping mall.
3: Don't go anywhere. 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
11: 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So you can go check that out, and in the podcast, it was a big deal, and this was what the promo thing was that we've been running, is Jody, my wife, wearing her Kyle Larson shirt, because we do the podcast on Sundays, and she said, and he's going to win today, and I'm wearing my shirt, you know, whatever. And now Kyle Larson, according to my little friend Jenny, has sent word to Jody that she has to wear that shirt every Sunday.
12: What?
11: Because he won.
12: Well, you started something.
11: And, you know, that's what little friend Jenny says. She may just be trying to make Jody feel good.
13: That's okay.
12: Yeah.
13: Sometimes
11: but,
13: that's just
11: but they are friends. She and Kyle Larson are friends.
12: Well, I mean, she should wear it, just see what happens.
11: Yeah.
12: And if he still wins with her wearing the shirt, she needs some money for it.
11: Mm-hmm.
12: I like how I'm turning this into a business.
11: Yeah. Okay, so you wore my shirt. That's what caused me to win the race. So I'm going to share the prize money with you. I like it. I like it.
13: Yeah.
12: Thank you.
11: Mm-hmm.
12: Always thinking.
11: There's a woman in Georgia who's working at a toll booth. And I guess it can get kind of boring in a toll booth. You're in that little room by yourself. And if the traffic's not, you know, heavy or whatever, you get bored. So she makes videos and she did a shout out to somebody. And this is what you call putting somebody's business in the street when you're trying to compliment them. Listen.
14: Out to that girl, Christy. She from Pine Mount, Georgia. She do taxes. She make customized jerseys. She used to work at Crispy Fried Chicken. She got fired for selling chicken on the low. Y'all go shop with your girl and go get them taxes done.
11: So, a jack of all trades, in other words.
12: Yes.
11: She is a tax preparer. I don't know whether she's a CPA or not, but she does taxes.
13: Mm-hmm.
11: She sells customized jerseys, in case you didn't catch that.
12: Mm-hmm.
11: Used to work at Crispy Fried Chicken, but got fired because she was selling chicken on the down low.
12: It started very positive.
11: Come on.
12: Took a turn.
11: How, I wonder how that operation worked. Did she just pocket the money at the drive-through, or did she say, y'all come by here and, you know, I'll sell you a box of chicken, you know, for $5 less than what you buy it off the menu?
13: Yep.
11: I mean, how are you selling chicken on the down low? That's what I want to know.
12: Or if they're about to close, she's like, I'll meet you in the parking lot. Here's right. a 20 piece.
11: And how profitable could it be?
13: You know,
11: bootleg chicken, stolen chicken.
12: Well,
13: the scary part is it's probably very profitable.
12: Yeah.
13: You know,
11: that much would you have to steal?
12: I mean,
10: real life, real conversations, real laughs. This is the TJ and Reagan Show with Lindsay.

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9: Uh-oh. Need your attention, please. Riggins and I just found out that Lindsay has a little bit of a dilemma going on in her life with her rich friends.
10: Rich friends. Well, I mean, dilemma, you tell me what you think. So in my friend group, there's five of us girls. You know, our birthdays come around every year, obviously, and we want to plan a dinner. So as the year goes on, and this has been going on for a couple of years now, the women reach out in a group text that this is dinner, this time, this place. The husbands are not invited to the dinners. Now, not my birthday. I'm not referring to what mine, theirs. Mm-hmm. So I don't ever think anything of it. I'm like, perfect girls' night, whatever. It's your birthday. So I make sure Kyle's home for the kids. I attend. Well, I never really thought it hurt his feelings. Like I, you know, never assumed anything about it because what husband would even want to go, to be honest?
9: Right.
10: And I've noticed me bringing up a birthday that's upcoming to somebody like, oh, that night I have so-and-so's birthday. He'll say, oh, yeah, you mean the girl group that hates their husbands? You know, all Lindsay's friends hate their husbands. Like he'll joke about it, but he's, there's some hurt to it. Well, finally this weekend we were in New Orleans. We were with his family and I brought up my friend Holly's birthday on this coming Thursday. And he's like, oh yeah, the girl hating club, you know, or the boy hating club, you know, whatever. And, I said, Kyle, does this really bother you? And he's like, no, I mean, y'all just never invite us. Like, I don't understand. He's getting defensive. So I think he's upset.
9: Well, now most of the time I would think, well, he is just looking and at the situation and saying, you get to go out on all these girls' nights, but I don't ever get to do anything with just the guys. But that's not true in his case.
10: Right.
9: He's playing golf every day.
11: Well, yeah.
9: You know, he's out there in the middle of the night with his friends playing golf. He just can't walk away from it. He's obsessed with it. Obsessed with it.
10: I mean, okay. But
9: I'm exaggerating. Obviously, I'm joking. But that's not what it is. I don't know. I am stumped. Maybe he's just messing with you.
10: No.
9: Because surely he doesn't want to go.
10: He said it like five times. Like, I'm going to that restaurant. Well, if the husbands would have been invited, blah, blah, you know, he'll bring it up. I'm telling you, I think he wants to go.
9: Why?
10: I don't know. I mean, I think he just, I don't know. He feels left out. And I don't know if I'm happy about it or sad, but I don't know what to make of it.
9: I don't get it.
11: I don't either.
9: I mean, it's just a given that, you know, women get together in their little gaggles and they like to do things. And now when Jody's doing that and planning this type of thing, I'll always joke and say, well, I'm going. I want to go. But it's clearly a joke.
10: Right.
9: Just to get a rise out of her. You are not going. But wow, I might need to
10: talk to him.
9: What did Gail King say whenever she found out that the lone holdout juror in the Clancy case was black? I'm going to have to sit with that.
10: Sit with that a minute.
9: I'm going to have to sit with this for a minute. Kyle wanting to be a woman.
10: Yeah. And he does like doing things. So
9: that's weird too.
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11: That's it. That's where you get it. So I talked about this in the last hour. Dennis Haskins, the actor, has passed away. And you might

0: native at all. But you had a Chattanoogian or whatever they're called.
1: I bet he loves Little Debbie's. Oh. That's where they're from.
2: No doubt. I don't doubt that.
0: So yeah, he was 75 years old, Dennis Haskins. He also had played minor roles in a ton of other shows. And speaking of throwback television shows, today on this day in 1982, the sitcom Cheers premiered and it became this, you know, phenomenon. TJ, why do you think Cheers resonated with so many Americans and made it as popular as it was?
1: Because it was a group of regular people with real problems that, I mean, there was everybody on the show had some sort of a dysfunction about them. And it was just that mix of characters that were all different, but they had that common thing, which was they loved that bar and sitting around talking to each other. And it was well written. It was very witty. The show Frasier was a spinoff of Cheers. And it was just, for its time, it was the wittiest real comedy that TV had seen, other than All in the Family. That was the trendsetter in the 70s was All in the Family. But then Cheers was just, I mean, it had everything. It had All in the Family, but with sexual content and you know, relationship kind of things.
0: Yeah. It's where everybody knows your name.
1: Mm-hmm.
0: What's a place where everybody knows your name, Lindsay?
2: Ooh.
1: Target.
0: That's what yeah. I was thinking. I was like, it's probably Target or something.
2: It's hands down a Target. Yeah. And they're like, hey, girl, they might not know my name, but they know my face.
0: Up in Target all the time.
2: Yeah.
0: TJ, don't you think Target is just for women?
1: Oh, yeah.
0: Yeah, it's not a guy's department store. I was in there a couple weeks ago. I was like, this is really not a place for guys at all. I need to get my fat self over to Walmart.
2: Yeah. Kyle hates it, and he hates Walmart. But
0: yeah, we've got more next.
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14: Are you now? Are you? Riggins, are you reading from paper?
15: I am. I got a lot of papers in front of me.
14: So unlike you.
15: Being able to read.
14: Welcome to the 90s. You're usually a paperless person.
16: Well, look at that big printer behind him.
15: Look at the big printer. This printer, I can't stand. I hate having, the fact that I have to have a printer is annoying. I don't want to get into it. It's very frustrating. But I do have some papers in front of me. I've been printing out things from the tabloids, another 90s thing, because I think they're proving Lindsay right. Here's, you know, the tabloids are having a field day with the fact that Travis Kelce did not go to the VMAs with Taylor Swift. And it's football season. And he literally had a game. He was playing a football game.
16: Fine, whatever.
15: Well, it's funny that, Lindsay, you have that reaction, because they go on to imply just what you've been saying the whole time.
16: Yeah.
15: That the marriage is already on the rocks. That Taylor Swift wants to spend more time. She can't understand why they can't spend every day together. You got to be kidding me. These people are in their mid-30s. You think she doesn't understand that he's got a full-time gig as a football player and they have to play football games on Sundays? You're out of your mind. I think they're reaching, honestly.
16: Yeah, that's ridiculous. I don't think their breakup would stem from that.
15: No?
16: I think it will eventually fizzle out because they aren't together a lot. But I don't think she's making a, you know, complain about it.
15: Yeah.
16: It's going to hit.
14: If it fizzles out, it's going to be because of her.
15: Why do you say?
14: Because she's going to do him wrong. It's not going to be his fault. It's going to be her fault. Let me put it that way. If it happens, it'll be her fault.
16: Okay. I'm not denying that.
14: Because I think she's too controlling. She's too, you know, everything has to be about me. I just, you know, she's one of those, like, I don't feel as fulfilled in the moment. I'm not getting, like, she seems like type to me that would split up a marriage because of the vibes.
16: Yeah. This is not good vibes. I'm done.
14: Yeah.
15: Well, there is something to be said. Travis Kelce's part of a team. He's used to having close relationships with other people, even though they're other guys. I think he would find it easier to be in a relationship than she would. She's a solo star. She's one of the biggest stars in the world. I think she might find it difficult sharing herself wholly, completely with another person, if that makes sense.
14: She's selfish, in other words, what you're saying.
15: Probably. I think we're all a little selfish, but I think maybe her so more. And not, you know, that's fine if you want to be that. I just don't think you should be married then if your career is kind of your whole thing.
16: Right.
14: But actually, I think all of this is just made up and speculation. They just got married. She was just up yelling, "That's my husband," pointing at her ring, which she got all kinds of crap about. And I don't understand that, really. I mean, I thought it was kind of cool. Other women were like, "Was she still in high school?" I mean, come on.
16: Well, yeah, because we know that's your husband. Like, the whole world knows it's your husband. Like, you don't have to. Obviously,
14: But that comes from wives who take their husbands for granted and would never do that because they would think that it would make them seem like they're submissive to their husband.
16: Well, then join the club.
14: That's what I'm saying. So that's why women didn't understand it, because it makes them look bad.
16: Yeah. You know, don't outshine us, honey. Come on over to the dark side.
14: Yeah, it's okay to love your husband and show people.
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15: Okay, so, Regans, I know your Halloween decorations every year. What you do is put a pumpkin out on your front porch, and that's it, right?
16: Yeah.
15: All right, Lindsay, do you have your house decorated up?
17: I do, and I can't even do it justice. I got to send a video.
16: I'll send a video of me filming my whole yard today.
15: Okay.
16: I won't show my house or anything, but yeah.
15: You got everything out there.
16: Oh, you just have skeletons. We got ghosts. We got blow ups, a minion holding a pump. You just got to see all this trash.
15: Ooh, do I?
16: Yeah. It's very trashy.
15: The internet took to the people and said, when do you think is the earliest acceptable time to display Halloween decoration outside your home? 42% said between October 1st and the 15th.
17: Yeah.
15: That's about the time you're supposed to do it.
16: 15th is way too late, but yeah.
15: Yeah. 18% said the 16th and the 30th of October, and 16% said between Labor Day and September 30th.
16: Labor Day.
15: So, like, some people do that right after Labor Day. They start putting up Halloween decorations because, you know, it's usually godless people, though.
16: Sure. I did it yesterday, and that was September whatever, 28th, 29th, whatever day that was.
15: Yeah. So. Jody did ours Sunday.
17: She did.
15: Mm-hmm. And then last night she said, I don't know, did I put out all this stuff too soon? And then she goes, well, but I mean, I'm so busy this week, I wouldn't have had time. So yeah. I had to get it done. So then, you know, answered her question there. Like, of course I didn't. Yeah. what she's basically saying.
16: Yeah.
17: Absolutely. No, I was pretty much perfect on this one.
15: Yeah.
16: Nailed it.
15: Mm-hmm. But she was in the big dangerous city of Charlotte Friday. And she was with a couple of friends of hers, and she goes, I don't know whether Aiden's going to like this or not, but I thought it was so cute. It's a ceramic jack-o'-lantern thing, and it's got a light inside of it, but the jack-o'-lantern is a football. It's a football with the jack-o'-lantern eyes cut out of it. No.
16: Love it.
17: So cute. Yeah.
15: It's adorable.
17: Yeah.
15: And then yesterday I noticed beside the coffee pot is a little spoon rest shaped like a ghost.
16: Oh, ooh. Of course.
17: Yeah, she likes cute stuff. She doesn't go in for the gory.
15: I don't do scary.
17: Right.
15: They're gross.
16: Yeah.
15: Cute things.
17: I happen to agree with her.
16: I have a mix of trashy, scary, and cute all in the same yard.
15: So do your kids like scary stuff?
16: Love it.
15: They do?
16: They wanted skeletons and skeleton hands coming out of the ground. And yeah.
15: Do y'all have those big, like 20-foot skeletons in the yard that have the man skeleton, the woman skeleton, and then the little kids and then the dog? All of these giant skeletons, do you have those?
16: No, our skeletons are just like normal size, you know, people. But I did see my neighbor has one of those 20 feet, I guess. Mm-hmm. It is.
15: Yeah, yeah, they're taller than the house.
16: I'm just like, if that thing falls, or, I mean, how do you even put it up? That's so crazy.
15: Y'all's homeowners association doesn't have rules against that stuff?
16: I mean, I don't know, unless she's going to get a note.
15: Trash.
16: I know.
15: You hear that, Riggins? Trash.
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14: The TJ and Riggin Show with Lindsay. Your day sounds a lot better with us in it.
15: So, Riggins, is it... does Lindsay say that she dreams things and they happen? Is that what it is?
16: Yes.
15: Or is it... She says that she... It's vibes off of it or feels it.
17: I don't think she's used the word vibes, but she's definitely retold stories where she was like, I had a dream and then it happened. She's like, she's teetering on the edge of saying, I manifested it, but she hasn't fully crossed over
16: yet. I'm a medium, guys.
15: Okay.
16: And I don't have to say allegedly either. I'm a medium.
15: So you see things in your dreams before they happen.
16: 3 times I've done this and these things have happened and they're major events.
15: Okay. Well, I mean, I think women have that more than men. obviously, because, you know, more women claim to be psychics and, you know, all of that kind of stuff. There's no such thing as a psychic, by the way. But women tend to pretend to be psychic, and then they also are more along the lines of believing a psychic, going to a psychic for guidance or whatever. But this lady has a different method of getting messages, and it's from flying monkeys. Imagine this woman sitting in her car looking at the camera. She's about 50-ish, and she has the biggest, craziest-looking eyes and a smile plastered on her face like a psychopath. And she's talking about hearing messages from flying monkeys. Listen.
18: Everybody, I've got some tea. Anyway, I knew when the flying monkeys were around me, I could feel that energy, and my discernment kicked in, and I could actually read their lips. They were gossiping about me and telling the ex where I was, and lo and behold, I saw him. Oh, it never fails, because he's the one pulling all the strings with the smear campaigns and all the gossip, because he wants to be me, because he is so feminine, period.
15: Now, is that wench not scary?
17: Whoa.
16: I mean, that's terrifying.
15: Ooh, hopefully she's playing a part.
16: Certainly.
15: It doesn't seem like it, though. It seems like that's pretty real.
17: Yeah. With the smear campaigns and the gossip.
15: Yeah.
16: He's pulling the strings.
15: He's so feminine.
17: He's so feminine.
16: He needs a mental hospital.
15: Well, I don't know. But then again, I kind of think that when people say, sending good energy to them, or sending good vibes, or I'm trying to manifest this into reality, or putting it in the universe, I think that all has about the same amount of validity as I'm going to hear it from flying monkeys.
16: Yeah,
17: same thing.
15: To me, it is. It's like, okay, look, I'm going to send all of the positive vibes your way. I mean, looking at rocks like crystals and thinking they bring you some sort of something in your life, I'm just going to start saying you might as well call the flying monkeys. You wait until you hear a message from the flying monkeys as to what you should do for this job interview.
16: Yeah.
15: If you're going to go grab a bunch of crystals and sit and play with them and charge them in the sun and whatever else.
17: Yeah.
15: Yeah. Put into the universe that you want some talking flying monkeys.
16: Yes.
19: The perfect start to the day. 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
2: My goodness. I was just sitting here manifesting Riggins doing Now Trending.
3: You manifested this?
2: Yes, and I put it in the universe, and it happened. Well, so not yet. It's about to happen.
3: I manifested this huge pimple on the tip of my nose. I hope this isn't showing up too much on YouTube. I woke up and I went, what is that? I look like a witch.
4: You had a stye in your eye one week.
2: Ooh,
4: now you
2: got a pimple. Gross. I'm kidding. I can't even see it.
4: See, getting older sucks.
3: Yeah. Thanks a lot, Lindsay.
4: Well, I mean, you have a stye in your eye 1 week, now a pimple.
2: But that signs that he's getting younger. Like a teenager, he's breaking out.
4: Well, yeah. When you start getting into your 40s, you break out again.
3: I'm not in my 40s.
4: Well, you're close.
2: She said you start getting into your 40s.
3: Why do you want to drag me into my 40s, Lindsay? I got a year to go. I just had a birthday.
4: You have one measly year. You're here. We welcome you with open arms. My arms are wide open.
3: You people in your 40s are just ruthless.
4: We are.
3: Mm. We are. Brad Pitt is in the news. Another one of his kids is dropping the word Pitt from their last name. So they got six kids, Brad Pitt and Angelina Jolie. And I think four of the six kids have dropped Pitt now. So
2: yeah. And I'm sure they're very normal kids.
3: You do wonder, right? Like what is...
2: I don't wonder.
3: I do.
2: They have to be weirdos.
3: Yeah. I want to see what's going on in that house. Like, are they playing Xbox? Are they regular kids or are they... No. Manifesting and worshiping rocks. Like you want to know.
2: Yeah.
3: At least I did.
2: You got to figure, right?
3: Yeah. I would imagine.
2: No way they had a chance of being normal.
3: Yeah. But that is heartbreaking when you find out your kids like are dropping your name. I mean, that's just a total, you know, TJ, would you freak out if your kids were like, you know what? I'm dropping your last name and I'm getting my own name.
2: Mine drop my name all the time, try to get into a restaurant or something. Yeah. They're like, you know who my daddy is?
4: They can't drop their last name.
2: And can you imagine kids saying, you know who my dad is?
4: No.
3: They should, though. Maybe get something free out of it.
2: They would never do it even when they were in school. I mean, the teachers had to drag it out of them.
4: Yeah.
2: You know, they wouldn't tell.
3: Yeah. Well, I don't want to make you feel old like Lindsay is trying to do to me, but Dylan Sprouse just had a baby. And you might remember Dylan Sprouse. He and his brother were on that show. What was that show called?
2: Sweet Life of Zach and Cody.
3: The Sweet Life of Zach and Cody. And, you know, they were little kids, and now he's got a full child of his own. He's 34, though. He's older than I thought he was.
2: Well, he's also one of the kids that played Adam Sandler's son in Big Daddy.
3: That's right.
4: Oh, that stings.
2: Yeah, they were the twins that they used for that movie.
4: Oh my God. Okay, well, he's not that much younger than me, so I wasn't that old when that movie came out. I don't know.
2: And they also played Ross's son Ben on Friends.
4: Okay, now you're just blowing my mind.
2: You didn't know that?
4: No.
2: It was the Sprouse twins?
4: No.
3: What are you, Lindsay? You're 44?
2: 45.
4: Did you do that on purpose?
3: No. What? How old are you?
4: 42, barely. I turned 42 in April.
2: She's well into her 40s.
4: 42.
3: I was just teasing. I knew you were 42.
4: Okay. Well, good. Because don't add 2 years. That's a lot of years.
3: I do like that as an age. I'm 42, barely.
4: Barely.
3: Okay. So you're 42. Got it.
4: Yeah.
3: We've got more coming up.
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11: All right, Riggins, just to clear things up, Lindsay just said she's 42, barely. She's 42 and a half almost.
12: No. Yeah. What is it, August?
11: No, it's almost October, so your birthday is at the end of April. So it's 5 months, basically. 42 and 5 months.
12: Whatever. It's still hot outside.
11: You're creeping onto your mid-40s.
13: Yeah.
12: It's basically summer outside. I'm 42 and some change.
13: 42 barely. 42 and some change.
12: I just turned 42 in April.
13: Oh, my God.
12: It makes sense. When you do the girl math, it makes sense.
13: It's girl math. That's what it is. Well, Lindsay was on my mind. There's a new phone that's blown up in China. Not literally blowing up, but it's very popular in China. It's made by a company called Honor. And this phone has a dual camera, and each camera has 200 megapixels in it. And this they're saying it's the best camera that's ever been put into a mobile phone. And everybody's dying to get their hands on this thing. I can't. If you see the camera on this phone, it's ridiculous.
12: I don't think it's that bad.
11: Well, I think it has to be so big because it's going to hold all our secrets, reporting back to the communist China leaders.
13: It's true.
12: I mean, ours are big, but it just adds this other space. It's just the whole top part.
13: Yeah.
11: You need it.
12: How do I find that?
13: Well, you got to go to China. They don't sell them here in the U.S., but they're going to be very popular in China.
12: Yes.
13: True. Lindsay, how many pictures do you have in your camera roll right now?
12: Well, let me check. 77,494.
13: Lindsay has 77,000 photos in her camera roll on her iPhone. If you could give people one piece of advice, now obviously you've taken a lot of pictures. If you want to tell people how to take the very best pictures with your phone and you can offer them one piece of advice, what would you tell people who want to take better pictures with their phone?
12: Okay. This is what I want to tell everyone where I stop. I'm like, hey, can you get a picture of us, please?
13: Sure.
12: And they're like, sure. They take the phone and they just snap it real quick. What you got to do is let it, you know, press the screen so it
11: focuses.
12: Thank you. That's the word I'm looking for. And the little box comes up on the face and then hit it. They're just like, got it. No, it's blurry now.
13: Yeah.
12: And now I got to ask somebody else. And now I got to tell you how to do it.
11: Mm-hmm.
12: You know, you need to get an up and tilt, of course, but the main thing is to press it and focus it.
11: And the up and tilt is raising the camera up a little higher than eye level and tilting it down.
12: Like tilt.
11: Yeah.
12: Yeah.
11: That's been around forever. Lindsay's been teaching that.
12: Yes.
13: What does that do? What does the up and tilt do?
12: Oh, tight, white, bright light. I mean, skinny. I don't have to tell Kyle that because he's taller. But anyone, you know, my height or shorter, I say, hey, can you up and tilt? So we look thin, you know.
11: You ever have somebody, you know, you say, well, you mind taking our picture? And they say, sure. And they grab your phone and they put it right at mid-chest of them and to take it.
12: I can't right stand there. It. Or what if someone gets on the ground? I'm like,
11: Yeah. You might as well take a picture of me squatting without underwear.
12: Yeah. Yeah.
11: I mean, it's going to be that unflattering.
12: The worst.
13: Squatting in underwear.
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14: 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Yes, Lord.
15: Listen, let me start out by saying I don't have a problem with
16: anybody wearing fake hair, men or women. If you want to wear a wig, fine. If you're going to wear a toupee, fine. Because as someone who has to live with the fact that the Jesus took his hair away, I know that people will go to desperate measures. And so it's not up to me to determine, you know, where your level of hurt is. I'm just telling you, I'm about to describe what this lady looks like who's sitting on her porch. She is wearing a wig that, I mean, it really looks like a Party City wig. It is just a, it's a, like a stop sign red, and it's just big ringlet curls sticking up in every direction. It maybe even looks like it's not even on straight.
17: Yeah.
16: This wig, and she's looking into the camera and she is calling somebody out.
18: Oh.
16: She is not playing. Listen.
19: If you was all that in a bag of chips, why the f*** you doing witchcraft and voodoo on people? Like I said, if you was a bag of chips, why you doing witchcraft?
16: Yeah.
18: Great question.
16: If you was all that in a bag of chips, why is you doing, why are you doing witchcraft and voodoo on people?
18: I actually just thought she said, if you were a bag of chips.
16: She second time. Oh. Second time she said it. Like I said, she wants to make sure that point gets driven home. You know, she's like louder for the people in the back. Listen.
19: If you was all that in a bag of chips, why the f*** you doing witchcraft and voodoo on people? Like I said, if you was a bag of chips, why you doing witchcraft?
16: Sounds like it was about to be a Barbara Walters interview question. If you were a bag of chips,
18: yeah,
16: what kind of chips would you be?
18: Dill pickle.
17: That's a great question. I'm glad you asked that, Barbara. Yeah.
16: If you were a tree. So, yeah, it does make sense, though. I mean, if you're so great, why are you having to resort to witchcraft and voodoo to get what you want out of life?
18: It's a great question.
16: People should just be, you know, giving you what you want, what you need. You should know how to get it without having to go to all that deviltry.
17: Yeah, absolutely. It's a coward's way out.
16: Exactly. I'm for this lady.
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15: So, Riggins, I'm not quite sure how this works, but help me out here. Is today the last day you can bet on the fat bear thing?
16: I believe, yeah. I know the ending of Fat Bear Week is coming soon. Let me see.
15: So do they bet on which bear is going to get the fattest?
16: Yeah.
15: All of them that they have the cameras set up on?
16: Well, yeah, it's all ratio. So like which one of them gained the most percentage of their body weight in a week? So, you know, the biggest bear might not necessarily win.
15: Yeah. So how do they know? Just from looking at them, they can tell? Because, I mean, they're not going out there and putting a tape measure on them and having them get on a scale, you know, where it tests all that through your feet.
16: Yeah.
17: Can anyone join this bet? Because I can gain the most weight in Louisiana.
16: Maybe we should start that contest. But I don't know. I think they just do it based on looks, like which one of them looks like they gain the most weight. I don't think they're actually weighing them.
15: Okay. Huh. Yeah, and they have them, I guess they're identified some way or another, so they come in the same area.
16: Yeah.
15: So when you show up on day one and you look like this and they're calling you, you know, Brownie or whatever.
16: Yeah.
15: And then Brownie comes back at the end of the fat bear window and you're way more bigger for than you started. That's how they determine.
16: Yeah.
17: And okay. That the people that bet on the certain bear, they just split the money. Is that how it
16: works? No, I think you can get involved in any way, like in your neighborhood, like which one you think is going to be the winner. I think he was just talking about just general betting.
17: Oh,
15: but they don't have it set up like through Kalshi and all that and FanDuel and things. Yeah. Where you can bet on the fat bear week.
16: They might.
17: I'd be good at that. I know which one's going to gain.
16: You do?
17: Yeah. I can spot it from a mile away.
15: So have you been watching them, Lindsay?
17: No, but I'd like to start. I think I'll look up that now.
15: Yeah, how would you have time? You got all these other animals that you're tracking.
17: That's so true.
15: And you don't think your other tracking animals will get jealous?
17: Well, they probably will. I don't see them gaining any weight, though, because they're like in the wild.
15: Yeah, you see them actually losing weight because they get eaten.
17: Right. Oh, God. They do. They
15: it's
17: do.
15: It's true. Yeah, the transmitter is in some other animal now.
17: I love how they're like, oh, the transmitter fell off. No, it died.
15: It tends to fall off whenever another animal is eating you.
17: Yeah, exactly.
15: Gets kind of lost in the shuffle.
0: The perfect start to the day. 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

0: with the TJ and Reagan Show on 104.7 WNOK. 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
1: We have so much more than what you hear on the radio. 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We have merchandise, you know, great for Christmas gifts. 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
2: That's where to get it. TJ's been on a diet for a while. TJ, if you could have one bowl of cereal right now, what would it be?
1: Cap'n Crunch.
2: Yeah.
1: Either Cap'n Crunch or Cinnamon Toast Crunch, but probably Cap'n Crunch.
2: Mm. Roof of your mouth just destroyed because you haven't built up the calluses to withstand that kind of torture. You
1: know? Mm-hmm.
2: Whole milk or 2%?
1: Whole. Yeah.
2: You bad man.
1: I know.
2: You're a bad boy. You need a spanking.
1: I should have said grape nuts.
3: Yeah. Grape nuts.
1: No sugar, grape nuts.
3: No milk, just dry grape nuts.
2: That's my dad's favorite cereal. He'll be like, oh, if you put it in the microwave, it's not that bad. I'm like, well, if you got to cook the cereal, then we're getting into different territory.
3: If you got to say something's not that bad.
1: It does make a better hot cereal than it does, you know, trying to eat a bowl of BB's with milk on them.
3: Yeah.
2: So gross. Lindsay, you probably eat cereal all the time because your kids are eating cereal, or do you not?
3: The kids do not like cereal. No. Mm. No.
1: That's weird.
3: That is weird. I don't know if it's because I didn't introduce it soon enough in their life, because I don't know. They like dry cereal, like Lucky Charms. They'll eat the marshmallows out.
2: Yeah.
3: I don't know. I love cereal, so.
2: Yeah. Okay, well, there's a new cereal on store shelves. I don't know if this is going to tickle your fancy at all. KFC has a new cereal called KF Cereal. And it's exactly what it sounds like. It's Kentucky Fried Chicken cereal. And it's out for a limited time, but they say it does taste like the 11 secret herbs and spices that you find in KFC original chicken.
3: Yeah.
2: So, I don't know. Savory cereal.
1: It's got 19 grams of protein in it.
3: That's disgusting.
2: That's what they say. It's a great source of protein.
3: Mm-hmm. Yeah,
1: yum.
2: In the commercial, they also show somebody pouring the brown KFC gravy over the cereal. So it's really a savory breakfast.
1: Yeah, gross.
2: Yeah, that's a little
1: I don't early. Like the KFC gravy.
3: Ooh. I would rather dump the whole box of grape nuts in my mouth without any milk or anything and die than eat that.
1: Break every tooth in your head.
3: Yes.
2: And listen, Lindsay, at 42, when you break a tooth, it's a major life event.
3: I'd rather than eat that.
2: That's great. We've got more next.
0: Don't go anywhere. We'll find you. We've got more of the TJ and Reagan Show with Lindsay coming up next.

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14: Well, we have so much more than what you hear on the radio. 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We have merchandise, you know, great for Christmas gifts. 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
15: That's where to get it. TJ's been on a diet for a while. TJ, if you could have one bowl of cereal right now, what would it be?
14: Cap'n Crunch.
15: Yeah.
14: Either Cap'n Crunch or Cinnamon Toast Crunch, but probably Cap'n Crunch.
15: Mm. Roof of your mouth just destroyed because you haven't built up the calluses to withstand that kind of torture. You know? Mm-hmm. Whole milk or 2%?
14: Whole. Yeah.
15: You bad man.
14: I know.
15: You're a bad boy. You need a spanking.
14: I should have said grape nuts.
16: Yeah, grape nuts.
14: No sugar, grape nuts.
16: No milk, just dry grape nuts.
15: That's my dad's favorite cereal. He'll be like, "Oh, if you put it in the microwave, it's not that bad." I'm like, "Well, if you got to cook the cereal, then we're getting into different territory."
16: If you got to say something's not that bad,
14: it does make a better hot cereal than it does, you know, trying to eat a bowl of BB's with milk on them.
16: Yeah.
15: So gross. Lindsay, you probably eat cereal all the time because your kids are eating cereal, or do you not?
16: The kids do not like cereal. No. Mm. No.
14: That's weird.
15: That is weird.
16: I don't know if it's because I didn't introduce it soon enough in their life, because I don't know. They like dry cereal, like Lucky Charms. They'll eat the marshmallows out.
15: Yeah.
16: I don't know. I love cereal, so.
15: Yeah. Okay, well, there's a new cereal on store shelves. I don't know if this is going to tickle your fancy at all. KFC has a new cereal called KF Cereal. And it's exactly what it sounds like. It's Kentucky Fried Chicken cereal. And it's out for a limited time, but they say it does taste like the 11 secret herbs and spices that you find in KFC original chicken.
16: Yeah.
15: So, I don't know. Savory cereal.
14: It's got 19 grams of protein in it.
16: That's disgusting.
15: That's what they say. It's a great source of protein.
16: Mm-hmm. Yeah,
14: you yum.
15: In the commercial, they also show somebody pouring the brown KFC gravy over the cereal. So it's really a savory breakfast.
14: Yeah, gross.
15: Yeah, that's a little
14: I don't early. Like that KFC gravy.
16: Ooh. I would rather dump the whole box of grape nuts in my mouth without any milk or anything and die than eat that.
14: Break every tooth in your head.
16: Yes.
15: And listen, Lindsay, at 42, when you break a tooth, it's a major life event.
16: I'd rather than eat that.
15: That's great. We've got more next.
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1: 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Coming up next.

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1: 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Taylor praised the way Dolly turned everything she experienced into love and gratitude for her fans, saying she felt lucky to be one of them. Taylor now the most awarded artist in MTV VMA history. 32 wins.

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1: I was just reading Ina Garten, a.k.a. the Barefoot Contessa. She's sharing a new recipe. It's the secret behind her success, and it starts with having someone who believes in you. She was talking with Hoda on Making Space, and Ina said, we all need just one person who make us feel extraordinary and capable. For her, that person was her husband, Jeffrey. But Ina says that kind of belief can come from a parent or teacher, too.

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1: It's no surprise Carly Rae Jepsen was very particular about her wedding reception music when she married music producer Cole MGN last year. 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
2: 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It's back. Also, Julianne Hough is going to join us here, co-host of the show. Just announced she's going to be on Broadway. We'll talk to her coming up next.
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1: All right, so Dancing with the Stars co-host and entertainer Julianne Hough is on with us. Oh, there's, you know, somehow I wanted to ask her. Hope it's not too on the spot next.

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1: That's going to do it for us today, guys. Thank you for being on the show this Tuesday. 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

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What up? I am Liz Bethany. Glad to see that we are both here and not dead. My bus is absolutely going to come into the studio after me starting my show like that and give me a look.

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1: What do we think about Instagram Plus and how people can now pay? 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

Miss Bethany, I would love to know what songs that you are loving right now, or even which ones you're hating. 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Let me know. I'm going

0: 94.7 WNOK, the Midlands number one hit music station. Time for facts. This has not come from a doctor, but I'm going to believe it to be true, according to the Herald Tribune, that the reason women's toes or hands are often cold, or like my husband always thinks it's crazy because my butt cheeks will be cold, it's because majority of our blood is circulating around the uterus and reproductive organs, a.k.a. the heat staying in the oven.
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1: What kind of bathroom goer are you? 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We'll talk about it in 7 minutes.

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I think stupid, saying stupid to someone, it's just like an automatic giveaway that you like them, right?

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1: I am Melissa Bethany. I made Zach come in here. What kind of good news story do you have?
2: Well, I got to tell you about Jim and Bob, okay?
1: Okay. They're
2: these really cute lifelong friends that are in their 70s, and they decided that they were going to walk across the state of Washington to spread kindness.
1: Okay.
2: So they walked 90 miles across Western Washington with a mission to, quote unquote, be kind and be good. So they handed out hundreds of free t-shirts and about 1,000 homemade cookies while visiting houses of worship, homeless encampments, and just to people that they met along the way.
1: Wow. And their names are perfect.
2: Yeah, I think that's just so sweet. And they went out of their way to just bring a little bit of happiness to somebody that they don't know.
1: Yeah. Thank you so much, Jim and Bob.
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Did you hear that we're going to have a residency at the Sphere with John Mayer? 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

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Find you a partner who will not let their fears get in the way of being together. 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
1: This man has a really nice new song. He's got an album coming out called Ugly, but his new song is called Perfect Man. 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
1: I watched one of the new rom-coms on Prime, which they just like, they have the best rom-coms, period. But it's called The Love Hypothesis. Lily Reinhart's in it. I cried. And I don't know if I've just become easier to make cry. But the beginning of the movie, I was like, there's no way you're going to make me believe this relationship. This is terrible. And then I did.

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It's a lot of his favorite foods, but also some messages from his favorite people and then experiences that we've always talked about doing, but I actually booked it, made it happen.

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2: Let me give you your e-buzz. There's actually a lot today, and I don't even know where to begin. But Lindsay Lohan is going to be returning to a rom-com. She'll be in Return to You with Henry Golding, also the director from Mean Girls. And Dennis Haskins, who played Mr. Belding on Saved by the Bell, unfortunately passed away at the age of 75. He had been dealing with Parkinson's. Diddy's out-of-prison date has been moved up once again. It was originally supposed to be June 2028. Now we've made it to January of 28. And speaking of controversial people, I think Charlie Sheen, we're fine now with him. Him and his dad, Martin Sheen, going to be in a new 30-minute comedy called Happy Jack. It'll start filming next year. And there is a book out today all about Tom Brady. But he had no part in this, I guess. And it's like talking about his divorce. I can't imagine being alive and having someone write a book about you. Even if half of it is true, none of it is true, all of it is true. Like, you think you know my life that well that you can write a whole damn book on it?
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12: 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My debut single, Stay for the Credits, is officially out. I've been working on this song for a while now, so it feels pretty crazy to finally get to share this side of me with you guys. 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
1: Man, already Tuesday night, the last Tuesday of September. Guys, can you believe that October starts this week? Halloween's going to be here, then Jingle Ball season.
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1: It's a record that not even Taylor Swift has. 24 weeks on top of the Billboard Hot 100 for Ella Langley in this song, Choosing Texas. Man, it's crazy. Although I will say I think Taylor is going to take her down this coming week with the release of Patient Zero. Probably going to debut at number one. Take down Ella.

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